პოზიტივი. You got to accent to aid the positive and eliminate the negative. Black charm. რაც ჭირდება. 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

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I'm automatic, quarterback, I ain't talking second, pack it up, I don't panic, batter, batter up, who the baddest, it don't matter, cause we is your

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0: every day, baby, when the sun go down, I get with my friends and I begin to clown. I don't care what the people are thinking. I ain't drunk. I'm just drinking.
1: But you're so high.
0: Oh, man, you know I ain't high.
1: But you're so high.
0: Just take a little bit every now and then.
1: But you're so high.
0: Man, you gotta be shaking yourself.
1: Stay.

0: getting a fuss. I say, honey, hush. I don't care what the people are thinking. I ain't drunk. I'm just drinking.
1: But you're so high.
0: And I ain't drunk. I done told y'all I ain't drunk, man. Why y'all doing
1: but
0: me
1: you're
0: like
1: so
0: that?
1: High.
0: I just had it fun, man.
1: But you're so high.
0: What? Oh, no, I'm not.
1: Stay drunk all the time.
0: Man, I don't know why y'all talk about me like that.

0: thank you too. Now let's have a little drink, just me and you. I don't care what the people are thinking. I ain't drunk, I'm just drinking.
1: But you're so high.
0: Who, me? I ain't high, man.
1: But you're so high.
0: Y'all talk about me like this.
1: But you're so high.
0: You gotta mind your
1: stay
0: business.
1: Stay drunk all the time.
0: You gotta watch yourself, too. You don't understand what I'm saying. I wanna tip you, baby, before I go. I'll be back tomorrow night and drink some more. I don't care what the people are thinking. I ain't drunk. I'm just drinking.
1: But you're so high.
0: Oh, no, you the one drunk. Look at your eyes, man.
1: But you're so high.
0: Don't you tell my lady now.

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0: ქვენ უსმენთ ჯაზ 103.3-ზე.
1: Why? 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

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And as long as we've got each other and our dreams, we're gonna make it, baby. We'll make it.

I'm Michał Kubicki. Hello and a warm welcome to another edition of From the Archives. 2026 marks the 30th anniversary of the death of Julian Strejkowski, one of the most prominent 20th century Polish Jewish writers. He's best known for his novel Austeria, which was published in 1966 and in the early 1980s was made into a highly acclaimed film by the prominent director Jerzy Kawalerowicz.

0: An excerpt from Strakovsky's Austeria, which you are going to hear, was first on the air in 1965. It was preceded by an introduction on Strakovsky's life and literary career.
1: Julian Strakovsky is a writer who made his debut late in life in 1951 with The Run to Fragola, a book which immediately placed him among Poland's leading writers. Strakovsky had gone to Italy in 1949 as a representative of the Polish press agency, and he worked there until 1952. The result of his stay was The Run to Fragola, which was later awarded a prize and translated into a number of languages. It is, Strakovsky describes life in the poverty-stricken Italian countryside. The Fragola of the title is the name of a small Italian village. This first book already has all the qualities characteristic of Strakovsky's later works. These include Voices in the Dark, published in 1956, and The Black Rose, published in 1962. In all his books, Strakovsky takes up the same themes which seem to obsess him and provide a key to contemporary life. He sees life as cruel, evil, and hostile to the weak and the dispossessed, who try to find a refuge within themselves or in social and political activity. Conflicts arise between their personal lives and social affairs, between their loves and hates, and their efforts to act for the good of the group. Time and again, his characters find that their private and public lives cannot be reconciled. But Strakovsky tries to find some kind of meaning in the apparent senselessness of history. Although the lives of his characters often end in failure, he implies that perhaps their defeat was not in vain. In Voices in the Dark, the author describes a small Polish town at the beginning of this century, at a time when ideas of national and social liberation were beginning to gain ground in larger cities and were reaching the provincial towns last of all. In Voices in the Dark, the idea of liberation affects the lives of a young girl and a boy who thinks he can find a way to save the world and himself. The drama that unfolds in this book takes on a more somber hue. The opposition is more savage, the ideals more lofty, the downfall more painful. The title itself, Voices in the Dark, sets the mood for the story of tragic people who seem to be lost, calling to each other in vain. The hopeless struggle of the individual reflects the hopelessness of society as a whole during that period. In The Black Rose, a story set 30 years later, the action takes place in Lvov, a university city with a vivid intellectual and political life. It's an eventful time following the Soviet Revolution, while in Germany the Nazis have risen to power, and problems of faithfulness to one's ideals, of love, of the future of Poland and the whole world, take on a different aspect. Conflicts arise between the characters' personal affairs and the political and social matters in which they're involved. Doubts and sacrifices, bitterness and disappointment are the lot of the protagonists living on the eve of the Second World War. As one reads the book, one senses the catastrophe looming ahead, and one can tell in advance who will be the loser, who will die in battle, and who will go to the gas chamber, not for his political convictions, but because of his racial origin.

Julian Strykowski was a leading representative of the Jewish school in Polish post-war literature. One of his recurring themes is the decline of the East European shtetl, a process that acquired massive proportions as modernity seeped into provincial Jewish life and secular ideologies displaced ancient religious rituals. In his novel Austeria, Strykowski goes back to the year 1914, to the outbreak of World War I. The book describes, not without a touch of humor, one night in a small town in the part of Poland ruled by Austria-Hungary. The town is inhabited mainly by poverty-stricken Jewish population, and the novel recounts their reactions to the war and the possible invasion of their town by the Russians, whom they identify with the dreaded Cossacks.

0: Here's an excerpt from Julian Strykovsky's novel Austeria.
1: The cantor walked along the street, looking neither to left nor right. His metal-pointed stick tapped a staccato rhythm. He went past and disappeared round the corner, in front of Axelrod's two-story steam mill. Then there was silence once more. "Now what?" asked Minna, old Tag's daughter-in-law. Tag went out of the house and locked the gate. "Now what?" she repeated. "You'll hide in the cellar," old Tag answered. "I'm not hiding anywhere," Lolka, his granddaughter, said with distaste. "First of all, they'll ask for vodka, and then they'll find the cellar," shrugged Minna. "That's it," Lolka said, pleased. "Mother's right." "I'll hide both of you in the cellar, and then I'll close the trapdoor and put lino on the floor. Nobody will guess that there's a cellar beneath the kitchen. The first night's the worst, and during the first night, the first few hours are the worst. Later things quieten down. I'll push the cupboard against the kitchen door." He pointed to the cupboard. On its shelves stood rows of earthenware plates with red roses and blue leaves painted on them. "Don't you worry. I won't let them in. I'll tell them that we don't have cellars in the countryside. We just have a hole in the yard to keep the potatoes in. That's the way it is over here, and let them prove that it isn't. It's different where they come from. So what? I can't help that. The women aren't here. They've run away. Now why? Ask me why. Would I know? They're just stupid, that's why." "Stupid, stupid," cried Minna. "We keep hearing nothing but stupid." And she raised her hand to her temples. "And to make matters worse, I've got a headache right now. Lolka, bring me the medicine. Oh, wait, I'll go and get it myself." Rubbing her forehead, she went to the bedroom. Then she stopped. "Oh," said Lolka. She was the first to hear them. She turned white. "Get back from the window," old Tag shouted in a strangled voice. He drew the curtains. They huddled in the center of the room, under the hanging lamp with its black tin shade. "They're here," whispered Lolka. "Come on, I'll cover the trap door with lino." Old Tag went to the door, but the women did not move. He wrung his hands. "Come on, for God's sake!" There was a distinct clatter of horses' hooves. Then it stopped. They heard voices in the front of the house. The gate creaked. Heavy footsteps approached, spurs jingling. Then someone knocked at the window pane. Lightly, not menacingly at all. "Aufmachen!"
2: "Germans."
1: "Aufmachen, Fenster!" "What sort of language is that?" whispered the daughter-in-law, terrified. "It's terrible. He's pretending to be one of us." "I tell you what, they're Cossacks in disguise," Tag said, and he went to the window. "Ridiculous. Don't let them in. Don't let them in." Minna backed away towards the door. Old Tag waved his hand to quieten them. Another knock at the window. Again, someone said in bad German, "Please, don't be afraid." With both hands, old Tag smoothed his beard, straightened up, and called out, "Cossacks! Are you Cossacks?"
3: "Not Cossacks! Open! Hungarians!"
1: "Hungarians? But why didn't you say so at once?" Old Tag drew the curtains and pushed open the shutters. "Hungarians!" He stretched out his hand in greeting. "Hungarians! Huzzas! You should have talked Hungarian to begin with. I would have understood that much. We must ask the others in, too. Come in, lads." He pointed to two other hussars who dismounted beside the fence. "Please, come in. Minna, here's the key. Go and open the door." "No, I'll go myself." "Let them come in. We can't let them stand outside like that. The horses can be tied up now. Now, do you drink Slivovica, Mr. Hussar? No? Oh, go on, just a drop. For your health's sake, no?"
4: The hussar waved his leather glove.
3: "No, no time."
1: Just for one moment."
4: The hussar shook his head violently.
1: "Just for a single moment.
3: The war won't run away. You needn't worry about that."
1: "Herr Offizier, please don't refuse."
4: Minna raised her slightly misty eyes. "It's a great pleasure for us, a great honor." The hussar stood framed by the window like a painting. His helmet gleamed in the slanting sunshine. Wearing a blue jacket and red trousers, he glittered all over with plaited braid and shining buttons. What an army! Could anyone doubt their victory? "There are the Russians," the hussar frowned. "The
1: Were they here? Did they come this way? When? How many of them? What? What, do you say? Old Tag blinked like a bird. You're still looking for the Russians? No, we are not looking for them. Me? The hussar pointed at himself. I have lost my own regiment. Verstanden? Verstanden? Verstanden, of course, verstanden. Old Tag nodded. You lost your regiment, eh? All of them, I mean, just like that. A whole hussar regiment. Horses as well, and cannons. I mean, is it possible? I mean, it's not a pin, it's not a needle in a haystack. I mean, how could you lose a thing like that? I mean, a regiment, you know? Obviously, it is possible. Mina came to the officer's defence. Why ask all these questions? It's a war, isn't it? She smiled up at the hussar. Please excuse us. Don't be angry, please. Angry? Old Tag lost his temper. Him? He's not got to get offended, is he? I like the way they've started the war for us. I really do, I must say. They lose a whole regiment, cannons and all, and you say, of course, it's quite possible. I mean, it's a mere trifle. How many more such regiments has our emperor got to spare? That's what I'd like to know.
0: You've been listening to an excerpt from the novel Austeria by the Polish-Jewish writer Julian Strykowski, who died in 1996. It was read by James Barclay, and the recording was made in 1965. And that's all in From the Archives this week. From me, Michał Kubicki, your host, it's goodbye.

0: What's up?
1: What's up?
2: What's up?
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0: What's up?
1: What's up?
2: What's up?
3: What's up?
2: What's up?
4: What's up? What's up?
5: My name is Jarosław Iszkiewicz and I'd like to welcome you to Around Poland. Today we are going to visit a village. It's located in the very heart of the Silesian three-city agglomeration. The Upper Silesian Ethnographic Park is an open-air museum in Chorzów, but it doesn't look like a museum at all. Well, maybe just the main office building, which was constructed a few years ago thanks to some EU funds. And that's where I meet Mr. Przemysław Nocuń, who's going to tell me a few words about this unusual place.
6: We have few districts in the museum, few sub-regions in the museum where we present different types of buildings from the whole area of Województwo Śląskie.
7: All the parts of those cottages were numbered, taken here and rebuilt.
6: Well, this is the idea how to make it, to show the original substance, not to build reconstruction of the historical building, but to take as much as it's possible from the original site. So yes, this is how it's being done. Of course, there are always some elements that were already destroyed, so the carpenters have to do it from the new material, but it's always done as it was in the past, usually using also traditional techniques. So if we have to replace an element, we try to make it as it was done 100 or even more years ago.
7: As a matter of fact, we have old village in the very center of the most industrial region in Europe.
6: There is a lot of cities all around and people are really very much surprised seeing this area, this very quiet area, more than 25 hectares. Now we will be almost 30 hectares because the museum is getting bigger. So yes, it looks like a village. We have a church in the center, we have the inn, we have even the jail, and if some tourists don't behave well, we have always a place to close them for a little while to let them quiet down and then they can continue the sightseeing.
5: Well, there was no smile on Mr. Nocuń's face when he was telling me about the jail, so I really didn't know whether he was joking or not. When he reached for his pocket, I was really sure that he was going to handcuff me, but this was not what he came up with in his hand. It was just a map of the area. Then I was introduced to my guide, Paweł Roszak-Kwiatek, a young historian whom I instantly began to hate for his beautiful, smooth British accent that I'm never going to master. Well, it's time to go. Go. Go.
8: We're heading towards a school from 19th century, where normally we show kids from this region how people used to learn. We are inside the school from Wapienica from 1853.
7: Quite small.
8: Because in the past times there was less children learning, obviously, in the countryside. So this is why this chamber is so small.
7: You know what I'm looking for? I'm looking for a stick, you know, to discipline children.
8: We have it, obviously. Now, penalties such as this stick, for example, are obviously prohibited, but in the past times they were quite common for naughty children.
7: Children at the time used to use tablets, but quite different as far as I know.
8: Yes, let me show you. We have tablets from the past, although they're slightly different. They're all made of stone. And obviously they have touch screens like nowadays, but they're different because they are without any electronics or electronic systems inside.
7: But you are holding stylus in your hand.
8: Yes, I have stylus in my hand because this is how small children, they used to learn with stylus like this one, for example. It was quite simple. And it was for smaller children, for younger.
7: Is it charcoal? No,
8: it's not charcoal, it's still stone. just the special type of the stone.
7: So how children were able to erase it?
8: With a hand. Or the sponge.
7: Oh, it works.
8: Yeah, it works. It does work. And it's very simple.
7: So I know where lies the inspiration for Steve Jobs.
8: Polymath is identical. I mean, it looks like iPad, definitely. But the hole, which nowadays is a button, hole in this tablet, old-fashioned tablet, is for a string and sponge attached to it.
5: When we walked towards another building, I realized that I had completely forgotten that we are still in the center of Silesia in 21st century. The illusion was 100% accurate. Then I thought that they should add some sheep, which are very important part of the landscape of the southern part of this region. And precisely at this moment, I saw a quite big herd of them. They looked great, healthy, even relaxed. Later, one of the managers of the park told me that when there is time to shear them, the park rents a specialist who does it very gently to not stress them. Finally, we reached a very old-looking cottage.
8: It is quite old. It's from the 19th century. We are standing just outside of the cottage from Brenna, which is a village in Basket Mountains. And the main thing about this cottage is that it doesn't have a chimney on the roof. It's chimneyless. So it's called kurna in Polish.
7: So what, there is a hole in the roof?
8: No, there is no hole in the roof, only maybe small gaps between beams and between shingles. But I mean, this is how people used to live. Smoke was everywhere inside.
7: Okay, let's go inside. Should I close the door?
8: Yes, you can. We don't want heat coming out. And
7: okay.
8: It's very dark inside, as you can see.
7: What and kind of instrument is it?
8: This is a special trumpet used by Polish shepherds from the Beskid Mountains. It's about 4 meters long, and it was quite common. It was maybe something like a SMS used by shepherds back then.
7: It's called trombita.
8: It's called trombita.
7: Maybe we'll ask your colleague to play it.

0: Okay, I think it means there will be wedding at the village on Saturday.
1: Oh, I just thought that something happened bad in that village. Obviously, they used different signals for different things.
0: Fire.
1: For example, fire. Or maybe end of suffering herds.
2: Sheep, lured by the sound of trompeta, came closer, and that's when I got the idea to ask the manager to allow me to come there someday with my Shetland to practice some sheep herding. The answer I got later was simple. No, we don't want to stress them. Well, I can understand this. The animals in the park must stay relaxed, as they are an important part of this place. Finally, together with my guide, I climbed the hill with the windmill on top of it.
1: It used to be a windmill called Kozlak. Now it's a windmill called Poltrak, which means that it's on a special iron rolls and you can move it around. It's slightly different from a type of the windmill called Dutch windmill, because in the Dutch windmills you can only move the top of it, the cap, I would say. But here you can move the whole building around.
0: Can we go inside?
1: Yes, of course we can. We are planning in the summer next year, 2015, or maybe even early spring, to do a project so people can come here and grind some wheat and get some flour out of it. We would like to show people how millers used to work in the windmills and water mills, because we have a water mill as well, back in the past times.
0: So the miller used to live here?
1: Used to sleep here, because obviously they've had houses and cottages next to the mill, but sometimes they needed to sleep inside, because obviously they used to depend on the wind, and you never know when it's going to blow. So sometimes it was even at night or on Sunday when wind was blowing. So they used to work during Sundays as well. It was very hard work, but millers were very rich. One of the richest people in the village.
2: The Upper Silesian Ethnographic Park, or simply Skansen, as we Silesian commonly refer to it, is just magic. It really feels like a journey in time. During very frequent events organized in the park, there are some actors who show tourists how to make bread,

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I look down the bar. 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I'm like, hey, hey, hey. 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

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By that time, 1:15, last call for alcohol. I looked down the bar, at the bartender. I'm like, hey, what do you want?

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Down there we have a plant that grows out in the woods and the fields. Looks something like a turnip green. Everybody calls it poke salad. 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Carry it home and cook it for supper. 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

0: შეზაფერისი მუსიკა შენი ღამის ცხოვრებისთვის.
1: She was coming home today. 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

I got a black cat bone. I got a mojo too. I got a John the Conqueror. I got to mess with you.

on a 7 hour, on a 7 day, on a 7 month, the 7 doctors say he was born for good luck, and that you see I got $700